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From the campus of Fried Hardeman University, welcome to Simply Classical on 91.5 WFHU. I'm Rick Brumback. We're starting today with a work by the German composer of the Romantic period named Max Bruch. This is a Scottish fantasy. It's a piece that he wrote based on Scottish folk melodies, even though he composed it before ever visiting the country. This particular work, for violin and orchestra, remains one of his most well-known and oft-performed pieces. This recording is from the Academy of St. Martin in the Field, with Joshua Ball both conducting and performing on violin.

This short and lovely piece was Brahms' Waltz in A-flat major, opus 39, number 15, with Mora Limpany on piano. Before that was Max Bruch's Scottish Fantasy. Up next is a violin concerto by the Finnish composer Jean Sibelius. This is the only violin concerto he ever wrote, and it's considered a masterpiece. However, when it debuted in 1904, he had changed the violinist at the last moment. He hadn't completed the music on time. He gave the soloist very little time then to learn the piece. You won't be surprised to know it was not the best first performance. However, Sibelius did not give up on it, and neither have audiences in the following years. Here's the opening movement.

That was Sibelius's Violin Concerto, with Walter Händel leading the Chicago Symphony Orchestra and the extraordinary violinist Yasha Heifetz. Here's a piece that many may recognize from weddings and other popular use. It's Pachelbel's Canon in D. From the German composer of the Baroque period, Johann Pachelbel, this piece, like most of his pieces, it fell out of popularity for centuries. But it's become a favorite in the last several decades, as I mentioned, associated with weddings and providing the general theme for pop music hits.

Tommaso Albinoni was a Baroque-era musician from Venice, and could he compose? He mentions himself that he wrote 81 operas, 99 sonatas, 59 concertos, 9 symphonies. Phew, it's enough to get tired just counting the list. He was also an early composer to make use of the oboe. So here's the opening movement of his oboe concerto in B-flat major, Opus 7, number 3.

We've just heard Simon Wright leading the Philharmonia Orchestra on Albinoni's Oboe Concerto in B-flat major, and it was John Anderson playing lead on oboe. Now we're going to skip forward in time from Albinoni, who died in 1751. He worked in the Baroque period. Instead, we're going to hear from Leoš Janáček, a Czech composer born about 100 years after Albinoni's passing. Now, Janáček is a fine

example of the nationalist movement of the 19th and 20th centuries. So this next piece is entitled The Fiddler's Child. It displays exactly this spirit and is based on a poem by his contemporary Czech author Svatopluk Čech.

Our last selection today is from the French composer of the late 19th century, Emmanuel Chabrier. This piece is called España, and Chabrier wrote it in 1883 upon returning from a visit to Spain. In his letters during his travels, he appeared fascinated by and enjoyed the music, the dance, the enthusiasm that he encountered as he and his wife traveled through Spanish cities. This piece was intended to capture that spirit. See what you think. Does it indeed?

0: Well, for my two cents, I think that Chabrier did it. The enthusiasm, the celebration was evident in this piece, España, performed by Nemi Jarvi and the Orchestra de la Suisse Romande. Thank you for being with us today on Simply Classical here at 91.5 WFHU, The Lion. You can always catch this program as well on iHeartRadio. 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Hope you'll join us. Until next time.
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2: When we lack something, that means we are deficient or we're not having something that is needed. When we truly seek the Lord in His ways, He will see that we do not lack for the things that we need. The psalmist wrote, "But those who seek the Lord shall not lack any good thing," Psalm 34 and verse 10. In Matthew 19, 21 and 22, Jesus told that young man that if he wanted to be perfect or complete, to go sell what he had and give to the poor, and you will have treasure in heaven, and come follow me. But when the young man heard that saying, he went away sorrowful, for he had great possessions. We call him the rich young ruler, but he was allowing the wrong thing to rule his life. Failure to address the things that are lacking in our lives will keep us from entering into eternal life. Let's think on these things, and please visit us at internationalgospelhour.com. Thanks for taking 60 seconds for the Savior, and have a good day.
3: 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That way, if you run into bad weather, a breakdown, or your cell phone battery dies, they'll have a good idea of where to come looking for you. 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
6: Hi, this is Scott Myatt. 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
1: I beg your pardon, Lily. I was the understudy.
0: There was a waltz in it, remember? Something about a bar.
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When he takes me in his arms, the world is bright. What's the difference if I...

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1: Our program is The Great American Songbook. Wikipedia says, and I quote, "The Great American Songbook is the loosely defined canon of significant 20th century American jazz standards, popular songs, and show tunes." Normally it would be dangerous to cite Wikipedia as a source on an educational radio program, but remember we're talking about pop culture here. According to the Great American Songbook Foundation, the Great American Songbook is the canon of the most important and influential American popular songs and jazz standards from the early 20th century that have stood the test of time in their life and legacy. Often referred to as American standards, the songs published during the golden age of this genre include those popular and enduring tunes from the 1920s to the 1950s that were created for Broadway theater, musical theater, and Hollywood musical film. Culture writer Martin Chilton defines the term Great American Songbook as, and again I quote, "tunes of Broadway, musical theater, Hollywood movie musicals, and Tin Pan Alley, the hub of songwriting that was the music publisher's role on New York's West 28th Street." Chilton adds that these songs became the core repertoire of jazz musicians during that period that stretched roughly from 1920 to 1960. Well, in the main, your humble host would agree with all of that, but the dates seem to exclude Scott Joplin, whose music was later adopted into all of those genres, and the same is true with John Philip Sousa. So, let's try this.

It says here in this book, the average unmarried female basically is...

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1: 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Let's think on these words. Romans 10:17 says, faith comes by hearing, and hearing by the Word of God. Let's look at three things quickly. First of all, there is the resource that is needed, the Word of God. Yes, the creation tells us there is a God, but I've never seen a tree teach me what I need to believe. God's Word is the only resource for the possibility of even believing properly. 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And third, the result, faith. When the Word of God is heard, it stirs an active listener who must respond in faith. For without that faith, we cannot please God. 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And visit us at internationalgospelhour.com. Thanks for taking 60 seconds for the Savior. And as always, have a good day.
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1: Hey, Joe, I heard your house got on fire last night. Did you get out in time?
2: Well, of course I did. But I tell you what, it took me a while. And by the time I found out my house was on fire, the fire was already licking my buns.
1: Well, that's not good.
2: You can say that again.
1: Hey, you know, there's something that you could have done to fix that.
2: Well, what was it? I wish I would have known about it earlier.
1: Well, as it turns out, the City of Henderson Fire Department is giving away free smoke detectors to anybody that requests them, as long as you live in the city limits.
2: Well, really? I better call them tomorrow.
1: Just give them a call at 731-989-5664.
2: What was that number again?
1: 731-989-5664. Just tell them you're looking for free smoke detectors.
2: Well, I better do that. Thank you, Bill.
1: No problem, Joe. And you better call, too. That's 731-989-5664. Call them today.

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0: Tennessee is one of the best places to fish in the country. From smallmouth bass to crappie, from largemouth bass to trout. 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

Hi there, I'm Robert Hatfield, the pulpit minister for the Henderson Church of Christ, and I just want to take a minute to invite you and your family to come and be a part of our worship services here. 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

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As a singer-songwriter myself, I love to hear the Great American Songbook played and sung by the people who wrote it and made it famous. They're all here on WFHU 91.5, Henderson. 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

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I'm a public relations major at Fried Hardeman University, and you're listening to my favorite station, 91.5 The Lion.

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From the International Gospel Hour, this is 60 Seconds for the Savior. I'm Jeff Argy. It is stated, in the heart of every man is a God-shaped hole. You know, that's something to consider. Only the Lord can fully complete the heart of an individual. It begins with a heart that is pricked with the gospel, Acts 2, verse 37. It aims one toward salvation, Romans 10 and verse 10, as one responds in obedience, Acts 2, 38 through 41. But you know, friends, it does not stop. The devoted heart continually follows Christ, walking as a light shining before others. What a goal to first fill that spot in the heart with the gospel through obedience, and then press onward with good courage, knowing the Lord will strengthen our heart, Psalm 31:24. 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
2: This is Amanda Bretherick, head volleyball coach at Freed Hardeman. 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
2: 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I'm Jay Webb, and welcome to our study today as we embrace God's Word to help us meet the challenges of today. 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Here's Jeff.
1: Well, thank you always to our Jay Webb, and greetings once again, everyone. I'd like to begin with 1 Timothy 4 and verse 6. When Paul told Timothy, if you put the brethren in remembrance of these things, things that he discussed earlier, you shall be a good minister of Jesus Christ, nourished up in the words of faith and of good doctrine, whereunto you have attained. You know, to put people in remembrance of things, that's a good thing. We remind people of things every day. If somebody's about to leave, we usually say, be careful. A reminder to be careful out there and watch yourself in travel. Things like that. So, of course, there are those occasions where we are reminded of some things and how grateful we are when those reminders come. The circumstances may not be the best, but those reminders are for our good. And when we think about it, it will save us a lot of trouble. Let me explain where I'm going with this. I'll illustrate this with an injury that I suffered many years ago. Now, by the way, I'm doing fine now. But it was one evening in the church building where I labored. I was walking down a flight of stairs. Now, stairs that I had walked many times before. But this one evening, I missed the next to last step and hit the floor, suffering a high ankle sprain. And friends, if you've ever suffered one, you think that part of your leg is about to come off. It wasn't pleasant. It was painful. But you know, as I thought on that, it brought to mind some simple truths of which I was reminded. So today, we're going to spend a few moments here talking about lessons or reminders from a fall. Before we do that, here's just a brief few words about our social media work.
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1: Now, friends, some reminders from that fall that I suffered. Number one, I was reminded to simply turn on a light. Had I simply turned a light on, no doubt it would have made a difference. You see, I walked those stairs that night without a light on. Coming down the stairs was a different story. It was a bad move. And friends, we know light will eliminate darkness. Those in the dark can see with light. And when you think about it, here's a reminder. That's the impact our Lord had on this world. In John 8, verse 12, then Jesus spake again unto them, saying, I am the light of the world. He that followeth me shall not walk in darkness, but shall have the light of life. What about Ephesians 5 and verse 14, wherefore he says, awake thou that sleepest, and arise from the dead, and Christ shall give thee light. Oh, the blessed Psalm 119, 105, thy word is a lamp unto my feet, and a light to my pathway. The light of the world, Jesus Christ, continually shines brightly. And we will know our walk, our direction, and our responsibility if we remain in the light. So friends, let's never turn the switch off. Use the light when it is there. And by the way, friends, to this day, if I can reach for a light, I always do. Here's another reminder from that fall I suffered. I was reminded of some simple knowledge. I mean, friends, why did I not use the knowledge that was before me? I mean, just a few minutes before that happened, a brother near me, as we were walking on that floor before I took the stairs, told me, said, "Turn the light on, Jeff. I don't know where I'm going in this building." Well, as a reminder, why did I not listen? His direction? He wasn't the one that fell. But you know, friends, I'm not alone in that regards concerning spiritual things. How about the children of Israel who were delivered by God, yet they responded to idolatry in Exodus 32? When we look at the book of Judges in the Old Testament, 16 or so times God delivered his people in the book of Judges, yet they returned again until captivity was upon them and consumed them. In Romans 1:28, Paul spoke of those, "And even as they did not like to retain God in their knowledge, God gave them over to a reprobate mind to do those things which are not convenient." You want to avoid or walk away from simple knowledge? Here's what's going to happen. We know from 1 Timothy 2 and verse 4 how one can come to a knowledge of the truth, and one can grow in the grace and knowledge of our Lord, 2 Peter 3:18. But you see, friends, with knowledge comes application and adaptation. Had I simply applied knowledge, had I listened, I would have saved myself a lot of grief. When you know, then do the right thing. Some simple knowledge, when he said, "Jeff, turn the light on, I don't know where I'm going," how easy it would have been just to flip the switch, as I mentioned earlier. Here's a third reminder from that fall. I was thankful for my physician. You know, I've been on crutches, I believe, 5 times in my life up to that point, and I pretty well know what to do with crutches. My mother called me with some reminders, but I decided, what if there is more? So I went to a physician, a good brother, who was a member of the church, an orthopedic surgeon. But instead of crutches, there was that relatively new option at the time called a walking boot. Now, you may know what I'm speaking of. It's big, it's bulky, but it's amazing how you can put your foot and leg into that boot and walk on as normal. How amazing that truly is. So the lesson that I was reminded, to see the importance of the great physician. You know, in Mark 2:17, when Jesus heard it at that point, or while they were complaining of eating with publicans and sinners, he said to them, "They that are whole have no need of the physician, but they that are sick. I came not to call the righteous, but sinners to repentance." Affirmed again, Jesus answered in Luke 5:31, "They that are whole need not a physician, but they that are sick." Now, friends, let's think about it. We only go to physicians when we need to go to a physician. But friends, why will we not hear the great physician, Jesus Christ? For he has the prescription of eternal life. However, we lean on the crutches of sin in our own ways rather than something that can help us even better. We allow sin to injure us when we think there is no cure, but it is. You know, I think about Jesus when he taught of the importance and the necessity of faith in John 8, verse 24, and talked about the necessity of repentance in Luke 13:3, and the necessity of confession in Matthew 10:32, and the necessity of baptism based upon one's faith in Mark 16:16, and the necessity of living faithful as he told the church in Smyrna in Revelation 2 and verse 10. Why not just fulfill the prescription the great physician has written? So I was reminded of these things from just that simple ankle injury. That light is important, knowledge is important, and thankful for my physician. But now, think with me. Light is important. So spiritually, are you in the dark? Will you just turn the light switch of obedience on? Knowledge is important. So will you take the knowledge of knowing what to do and respond to the gospel? Will you allow the great physician to cure the sin that ails you, friend? I trust that these reminders have prompted you to remember a few things as well. And let's build that reminder, if you will. Here is our J-Web with our study for this program that we'll mail to you absolutely free.
2: 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And, you know, since you can't see it, let me just spell that out for you. god-and-man.com. We'd love to hear from you.
1: Well, friends, how grateful we are that we can study the Word of God to see how to be saved from sin. Our God and Man study has been received very well. It's in one booklet. We think it will complement you in your study of the Word of God. How grateful we are that we can study the things that are of God, shall I say, and that we can grow together in our knowledge of the Word of God. 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I'm Jeff Archie, friends. 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
1: The Jones Family Dining Center on the campus of Fried-Hardeman University will be open this summer for lunch, Sunday through Thursday, opening at 11 and closing at 1:30. After July 2nd, however, those hours may change, so stay tuned to WFHU 91.5 The Lion for the latest update.
2: From the International Gospel Hour, this is 60 Seconds for the Savior. I'm Jeff Archie. These words were written to the church in Corinth in 1 Corinthians 14, verse 20. Brethren, be not children in understanding, however in malice be ye children, but in understanding be men. Looking back on my childhood, obviously there are things I did then that I have no pleasure or interest to do now, and in the same vein, things I watched adults do then, of course, I had no interest, but now find myself doing the same things. 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Thanks for taking 60 seconds for the Savior, and have a good day.
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0: counting down the top 9 songs with a different theme each week. You're listening to the Top 9 at 9 show with Matt and Trent. 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
1: Welcome to the Top 9 at 9 show, everyone. I'm your host, Matt Barker, here with always, as always, with Trent McManus.
2: That's right.
1: And he's also pretty much a regular at this point, Mike McCutcheon.
3: Yes, sir. I was here for number 100. I'm here for whatever this is.
1: He's been on like 10 times.
2: 125.
3: Oh,
2: you're our number one guest. We love Mike
1: Mike's been
2: McCutcheon.
1: On more than any other guest.
2: And rightfully so.
3: Aw, shucks.
1: And also, Mike McCutcheon is also on the Freed Hardeman Mount Rushmore of Manliness, along with
2: that is true.
1: McManus and myself.
2: We're still looking for a fourth.
1: We just haven't found anybody as...
2: Maybe Keith Harris. Do you think new President Harris might be a candidate?
1: Only time will tell.
2: I know. It's too early to say.
1: Yeah, we can't give him that title just yet. It takes a lot of, you know, time to make sure that we have the right person. Just
2: get
1: like it's tough to find
2: more.
1: A guest better than who we've got tonight, Mike McCutcheon.
2: There is no one better.
1: And the good thing about Mike is, you know, he doesn't just come on as a guest. He picks all the songs.
2: That's
1: and
2: right.
1: And usually,
2: he's the only one we let do that.
1: They're really good songs, you know, and it always has really good taste in music. He plays a lot of music. Usually, sometimes he'll even sing a song for us. I don't think he's doing that necessarily
2: I know,
1: tonight.
2: That's
3: well,
2: the
3: you know,
2: thing.
3: I did have a River song that I've written, but I said, no, I'm not going to do that to him.
1: We thought we were going to. We thought we were going to have one.
2: We thought we were going to have a Mike McCutcheon original.
1: Yeah, as we mentioned last week, the songs that Mike has picked, it's top 9 songs about rivers. Mentioned something with like rivers or body of water or something like that. So that'd be a good show. And there's actually a lot of songs, and he was talking to me before the show. There's a lot of ones he's like, had to pick 9, but there's a lot of other ones that we could have picked. But
2: hey,
1: honorable mentions.
2: He could come back and do
1: part two. That's what I told
2: rivers,
1: him.
2: Rivers part two.
1: That's right. So the first one, number 9 song on the countdown this week, is a song written and recorded by Al Green in 1974. Other hit versions of the song were recorded by Syl Johnson, The Talking Heads, and Delbert McClinton. 2004, Rolling Stone magazine ranked song number 117 on its list of the 500 greatest songs of all time while being inducted into the Grammy Hall of Fame in 2011. At number 9, it's Take Me to the River by Al Green, right here on the Top 9 at 9 show.

0: Mike McCutcheon.
1: That's me.
0: This does not sound like the Talking Heads. I don't know what the deal is.
2: Trent, that's because it's Al Green. Remember we mentioned it's Al Green that sang this version.
0: The Talking Heads sing Take Me to the River. I grew up listening to the song. I know what I'm talking about.
1: Well, Al Green wrote it. He lived it. He's been to the river many times, so nobody does it better than Al Green.
2: Yeah.
0: All right. I can't really argue with Al Green. Al Green is really good. What's your favorite river, Mike? Since you picked a whole theme on rivers, I want to know, what's your favorite river?
1: Well, you know, thinking of rivers in our theme, I was thinking about, I really like the Suwannee River and the Red River.
0: You really?
1: Know, I used to live in that valley.
2: Daisy goes valley. To, doesn't she
0: my
2: go
0: daughter,
2: to Suwannee, University
0: my daughter
2: of Suwannee?
0: Daisy goes to the University of South at Suwannee.
2: Yeah.
1: The Chattahoochee River.
0: In Georgia?
1: Yeah, you know.
0: Okay.
1: You should way down yonder at the Chattahoochee, you know. I like the Yellow River. You ever heard that song, Yellow River?
2: Yeah, by I.P. Freely.
1: Freely.
2: Hey,
1: how about this one? Lazy River. Who sang Lazy? Who did Lazy River?
2: I don't know.
0: Mills Brothers.
1: Huh?
0: The Mills Brothers.
1: No.
0: Up a Lazy River?
1: Different one.
2: Oh, man.
0: Oh, sorry.
2: There's a bunch of songs about rivers.
1: Hey, your favorite, the Osmonds.
2: Donnie and Marie.
0: Donnie and Marie.
2: Did you have that as an honorable?
1: This wasn't Donnie Marie. Oh. This was the brothers.
2: Did you have this? Did you have that as an honorable mention? Didn't you?
0: Oh, the Osmond brothers.
1: It was a possible. Yeah.
2: Yeah.
1: But hey, one of my favorite rivers.
0: Were you going
1: to
0: do?
1: Close to where I live was the Obion River.
0: The Obion River. I love it. I love it. I love it. Mike, I was driving through your old stomping grounds. I was driving through Kenton the other day. Kenton. Did you ever hang out in Kenton when you were growing up?
1: Well, we went to Kenton. It's close to home. Close to where we grew up. You know, it's a home of.
0: What's Kenton the home of? I don't the squirrel.
1: The white squirrels.
0: Why is it the home of the white squirrel? Tell
1: I don't
0: us the
1: know.
0: Story.
1: There are white squirrels there. I've seen them.
0: Are they everywhere? There's lots of them?
1: You used to see them a lot more than you do now. But they're white squirrels. Why they're at Kenton, I don't know.
0: All right, let me tell you something, Mike McCutcheon. I drove through your old stomping grounds, Yorkville, right?
1: Oh, it's a happening place.
0: All right. Well, anyway, I went through Kenton. Let me tell you something. That city is dead. Let me tell you, I drove through there on the way back from Union City. And I can see why you moved to the metropolis of Henderson.
2: Yeah.
0: Let me tell you something.
2: I mean, because when we have a big hotel coming to Henderson, Trent. You know, maybe the Hampton Inn. I don't know if hasn't got here yet, but it's coming.
0: I know. But let me tell you something. When I was driving through Kenton, just like Mike said, Kenton has the White Squirrel Motel.
2: I wish we had white squirrels in Henderson, Trent. Like white squirrels, that sounds so cool to me.
0: Well, let's go get them. Let's just go get them. They'll never know they're gone.
2: Yeah,
0: let's go get them and bring them back to Henderson.
2: How are we going to catch them, though, Trent?
0: It's easy. You just climb a tree and act like a nut.
2: Yeah, you wouldn't be acting. That'd be really natural for you to act like a nut.
0: Hey, there'll be no more white squirrels in Kenton. They won't be able to call themselves that anymore.
2: Yeah, and hey, we might have to rename the Hampton Inn the White Squirrel Inn if we have all the white squirrels.
1: Well, we probably should, you know, because it's so far it's just as scarce as the white squirrels are.
0: That's the truth, I'm telling you. And maybe Matsky, just like Mike said, we'll go fishing in Mike's favorite river, the Obion River, and we'll take all their fish, too. We'll take all their white squirrels, and we'll take all their fish, and we'll restock the Shannon Sewell sewer pond with all the fish, too.
2: Trent, I think we need to go to the Blue Bayou to get those. You know, I think that's the best place we need to go for that. So that actually, coincidentally, leads us into our number 8 song on the countdown this week.

0: That was Blue Bayou by Roy Orbison, coming in at number 8 on the countdown this week for top 9 songs about rivers. The song was released by Orbison in 1963, who made it an international hit. Linda Ronstadt covered the song and made it a top 5 hit, and it's considered one of her signature songs. Let's get to some news with Trent McManus.
1: 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And now here's your news expert, Trent McManus.
2: Kit Kat is not sugarcoating its quest to find thousands of missing chocolates after thieves targeted the candy bar maker. Do y'all like Kit Kats?
0: Kit Kats is one of my favorites.
2: Do you, Mike? Mike Hutchin, do you like Kit Kats?
3: Yeah, I love them.
2: Okay. Days after Kit Kat announced thieves in Europe had stolen an entire truck containing more than 400,000 of its candy bars, the company has launched a stolen Kit Kat tracker to help find the missing treats. Someone really stole 12 tons of Kit Kats, and really, we really want to know where they've gone, Kit Kat said in a statement posted to X on April 1st. Now, I know what y'all are thinking. This is an April Fool's Day joke. It was not. This really happened. The brand emphasized that the stolen bar tracker is not a stunt and it's not an April Fool's Day joke. Nestle confirmed in a statement to USA Today that thieves stole more than 12 tons off a truck leaving an Italian production site on the week of March the 23rd. Is your Kit Kat from a stolen brand, batch? You can actually track that and see if you own one of the stolen Kit Kat bars. Nestle launched the stolen Kit Kat tracker on April the 1st. Help us find them. Use the stolen Kit Kat tracker. The tracker directs customers to find the 8-digit batch code on their Kit Kat bar and enter it into the tracker. Oh, that's too much work. The Kit Kats were stolen off the truck and had left a production site in central Italy. I don't really like Italy either.
0: Oh, here we go. Like
2: you know, those Italians, you know.
0: Oh, I don't know.
2: Anyway, for... I just want to see everybody tonight. The vehicle and its contents remain unaccounted for, and investigators are ongoing in close collaboration with local authorities and supply chain partners. Nestle did not say where the 800-mile-plus route the truck had taken. The company said Kit Kat fans need not be concerned about the theft affecting Kit Kat supplies at retail. While any theft is concerning, our global supply chain is robust and diversified, and we are focused on managing the impact of this event while supporting an ongoing investigation. The stolen candy bars can be identified and then... you know, maybe they'll give you a free candy bar. You think so? One of the car
0: shapes? I'm saying, if you tell them, what are they going to really do? It's like, thank you for helping us find it.
2: I know. News of the chocolate raid went viral. The post got more than 132 million likes. We would like to share our thoughts and condolences with Kit Kat following their recent sad news. Domino's Pizza of UK wrote on X. I didn't know they sold Domino's in the United Kingdom.
0: Oh, yeah.
2: On a completely unrelated note, we're pleased to announce we'll now be selling a new Kit Kat pizza. Outback Steakhouse chimed in with a similar sentiment. Our thoughts with our mates at Kit Kat as they navigate this unexpected and difficult time. And completely unrelated news, introducing the new Bloomin' Kit Kat. Oh, that does not sound good. Kit Kats and onions? This has got to be a joke, right?
0: Yeah.
2: That has to be an April Fool's Day joke. Bad time to roll out the Kit Kat pancakes. No, that's what I was thinking of. Chocolate gravy. That's what I was thinking
0: of.
2: You don't like chocolate
0: gravy? I'm not a big
2: gravy?
0: Chocolate gravy fan.
2: Mike McCutcheon?
3: Oh, yeah.
2: No, oh, yeah.
0: Never been a chocolate gravy.
2: Matsky, you're
0: you know, I have some lactose issues.
2: That is true. He can't eat it because...
0: Mike says I have issues with everything.
2: That's almost enough to get you kicked off the Mount Rushmore, man.
0: No, I mean, I'm
2: lactose
0: I'm not bragging
2: tolerant?
0: About it. It's just something I have. I can't help it. I guess you'd kick me off the Mount Rushmore, man.
2: I tell you, that's borderline right there. So what do you think about this story, Matsky?
0: Yeah, I mean, it sounds like they're getting pretty serious about trying to figure out who did it. Like, they're getting down to the nitty-gritty about, like, how can we, like, figure out where this shipment was stolen from and where it is now. Like, getting down to the nitty-gritty, we got to figure out who did this.
2: Okay.
0: Good transition.
2: That is a good transition.
3: And they're really fishing around to find
0: they are.
2: See that? Mike McCutcheon has a better
0: transition. The whole thing's a little fishy if we really get down to it, you know.
2: See, Mike McCutcheon had the better transition. Because that's the first time in the history of the Top 99 show you ever did a transition on the name of the band and not the song.
0: Right, but like we could say they're equally good. Like we don't have to say his is better than
2: Mike McCutcheon is better. I'm sorry, Matsky. It's better.
3: Man. My apologies, man.
0: That's okay. Hey, either way, both of ours leads us perfectly into the number 7 song on the countdown this week, as picked by Mike McCutcheon, which was featured as the second single from the Nitty Gritty Dirt Band's album titled Hold On, Released in 1987, the song, which has been described as the band's signature song, went all the way to number one on the Billboard country charts and the RPM chart in Trent's favorite country, Canada.
2: Oh, those Canadians.
0: At number seven, it's Fishing in the Dark by the Nitty Gritty Dirt Band. Before Trent gets started, right here on the Top 99 Show.

0: That was Blackwater by the Doobie Brothers, coming in at number 6 on the countdown this week for Top 9 Songs About Rivers, as picked by Mike McCutcheon. That song is featured on the Doobie Brothers album titled What Were Once Vices Are Now Habits, released in 1974. The song became the first of 2 number 1 singles for the Doobie Brothers, the other one being What a Fool Believes, released in 1979. Trent?
1: Let me tell you something. I have never seen Blackwater in my life. The only Blackwater I've ever personally seen is in the Shannon Sewell sewer pond. Let me tell you about
0: that. Yeah, that's some pretty dark water there, Trent.
1: I wonder if Shannon Sewell will keep the new deal, you know, keep his deal to the naming rights to the Shannon Sewell sewer pond when we get a new president, Keith Harris.
0: Yeah. Okay, so you might have to remind Mike, might not be aware of this deal.
1: I know it's tricky because he has two Shannons.
0: What is the deal Shannon has with President David Shannon? That's what I'm trying to say.
1: It's a tongue twister because you've got Shannon. We're talking about Shannon Sewell.
0: Right.
1: And David Shannon.
0: Yeah.
1: So there's two different Shannons.
0: Yeah.
1: All right, well, here's the deal.
0: And tell us the deal again, yeah.
1: Shannon Sewell has to bring President David Shannon a pack of Banana Moon Pies.
0: Oh, yeah.
1: Every Monday, a six-pack. And a six-pack of ice-cold Coca-Colas. Every Monday, it has to be on his desk, or they'll take the sign down, and it will no longer be called the Shannon Sewell Sewer Pond.
0: Yeah, that makes me wonder. Like, Mike, when you were athletic director, did you ever have your coaches have to bring you anything since you were the boss? You know, they had to bring you stuff.
2: Yeah, they brought me complaints.
0: Plenty of those.
2: Headaches.
1: Probably from this guy right here.
0: No, I was a good employee. Yeah, hey, you know they are looking for a new basketball coach. How does an athletic director go about finding a new coach, Mike?
1: Ooh, good question.
2: As soon as it comes out, you start constantly getting calls from everybody, people that have never coached, people that have coached for years, people that think they might like to coach. You've got people calling, recommending people. Right away you start answering the phones, and then you start screening calls, and you just try to narrow it down. Sometimes you hit, sometimes you miss. But
0: Hey, Mike had a story one time, and this could be edited out if we need to, but he said a guy called him, asked him about a job, and like, you got to be a member of the Church of Christ. He said, well, do you you want me to get baptized? I could do that.
2: he just said, yes, I can do that.
0: I don't know if that's really what we need you to do.
1: Evangelism right there, buddy. Okay, that's hilarious. Hey, here's what I hear. I hear there's rumor there might be a former coach in the running.
0: Oh, I know where you're going with
1: the
0: this.
1: The great one, Mike McCutcheon, coming back.
0: That's what I'm talking about.
1: All right, Mike, what's the chance we can get the great one to come back and coach the squad?
2: I can tell you for sure that ship has sailed, or maybe that canoe has headed down the river.
0: Coach Mike is in the house, though, Trent.
1: I know. I'm excited about this. They might even rename the Shannon Sewell Sewer Pond after you if you would come back. If you would come back and win a third national championship, Mike McCutcheon, we need you.

1989, song peaked at number 2 on the Billboard Hot 100, kept out of the top spot by the song Sugar Sugar by the Archies. Oh. Billboard ranked the song number 31 on their list of greatest songs of 1969. At number 5, it's Green River by CCR, right here on the Top 99 Show.

0: That was Many Rivers to Cross by Linda Ronstadt, coming in at number 4 on the countdown this week for top 9 songs about rivers. That song is featured on Linda Ronstadt's album titled Prisoner in Disguise, released in 1975. Let's get to our second news update with Trent McManus.
1: 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And now here's your news expert, Trent McManus.
2: You know, you don't need to be Willy Wonka to own a chocolate factory to make your own candy bars. 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The final result can be shared with loved ones as a tasty treat or your fellow comrades on the Top 9 at 9 show.
0: I make some killer Butterfinger bars.
2: I know, and homemade. Matt was supposed to bring candy tonight, and he didn't bring it for Mike McCutcheon and I.
0: Trent,
2: what's the deal with
0: that?
2: You
0: say I'm supposed to. Like, you told me this. Nobody told me I was supposed to bring candy.
2: Every theme of the news stories was candy.
0: That's true.
2: And we have a special guest. You know you're supposed to bring candy when we have a special guest. And I gave you 2 big hints by putting 2 news stories in about candy. Or kept in your secret sweets hiding spot for you and only you to enjoy. Now, Matsky, you make your own candy. Do you hide it in a secret place?
0: Maybe.
2: Okay. Homemade chocolate bars. To make chocolate bars at home, start by choosing your favorite type of chocolate or mix a few of your favorites. You can easily find white, milk, and dark chocolate bark in the baking aisle of your local grocery store. Roughly chop the chocolate bark into small pieces and melt it. You can do this in the microwave using a microwave-safe measuring cup, heating for 20 seconds at a time and stirring in between until it's smooth. Now, Mike just has spring do it for him.
0: Right.
2: Mike's like, spring.
3: She makes me candy every day.
2: I know. He's like, spring, make me that special Mike McCutcheon candy bar.
0: Yeah.
2: Hey. Oh, look at that. Oh, we got one, Mike. We got our
0: That's the only one I have.
3: It's all right. I've already
0: It's been
3: one.
0: Sitting in my bag.
3: I've had one of those today already.
2: Yeah. So. Spring probably made it homemade.
0: Probably.
2: For you. Oh, it's.
0: I didn't even get a thank you.
2: You know, oh, thank you very much.
0: Yeah, you're welcome.
2: I did say thank you, Matt.
0: Whatever. I don't know. I didn't hear it. Mike, did you hear anything?
2: I said happy birthday to
3: him. He's got his feelings hurt now. The show's going to go downhill. His feelings are hurt.
2: Matsky's mad at me now. Thank you, Matsky.
0: You're welcome.
2: Even though you know, I already said it, but that's okay. I'll say it again. Thank you, Matthew.
0: You're welcome.
2: Like a pan with parchment paper, pour the melted chocolate and spread it into an even layer. Sprinkle on your favorite toppings and flavors, and then let it sit until it's firm. What's your favorite type to make, Matsky?
0: Butterfinger.
2: That's your favorite. You like it the best.
0: Butterfinger is the one I'm the best at making, so they always taste better than some of the other ones I've tried. I've tried the toffee, like Heath Bar, before, and it's hard to make toffee. You have to really make sure you don't overcook it. So Butterfingers are the easiest. You really can't mess it up unless you just put too much of something. But
2: you can add delicious toppings such as nuts, peanuts, pistachios, pecans, peppermint, crispy rice cereal. I like that.
0: Yeah.
2: Marshmallows, no. Pretzels, dried fruit, cinnamon. Sea salt. That's pretty good.
0: Yeah. Mike used to like these things. When I worked with him, it was chocolate-covered blueberry things or something, wasn't
3: Dark
0: it?
3: Dark chocolate almonds.
0: Dark chocolate almonds. And, yeah.
3: They're the best.
0: Yeah, he would eat them all the time.
2: See, if you were his best friend, you'd know it wasn't blueberries.
0: I was thinking it was something blueberry. I thought I saw something blueberries. Dark chocolate-covered something with blueberry flavors. I don't know.
2: Fruit preserves, chocolate, peanut butter.
0: Yes.
2: You know, that's my favorite.
0: Like I just
2: right
0: gave
2: there.
0: You.
2: Caramel. I know. Thank you, Matsky. Thank you for the peanut butter, Reese's peanut butter, chocolate egg.
0: You're welcome.
2: You're the man.
0: Mm-hmm.
2: If you want to kick it up a notch, though, turn standard chocolate bar into something more layered, such as a peanut butter caramel bar. Ooh, that sounds... What do you think about that? Does that sound good?
0: Yeah.
2: Peanut butter caramel?
0: Yeah.
2: Okay.
0: Like kind of like a payday.
2: Once the chocolate's firm, add a layer of peanut butter. For added texture, consider using crunchy. Ooh, I like that idea. And pretzels. That's like a five. What's that candy bar?
0: Five layer or
2: what's that thing called?
0: Take five.
2: Take five. Ooh, yep. Those are good. Matsky, these are hints for next week.
0: Okay.
2: All right.
0: Yeah.
2: Tip: microwave the peanut butter slightly to make it easier to spread. Next, melt the caramels and pour them over the peanut butter layer. Once everything's firm, cut the chocolate bars into your desired shape. You can enjoy them. Dunk them in melted chocolate or drizzle some melted chocolate on top. Let them firm up before indulging. Chocolate is delicious, but it can also be messy. The good news is that chocolate stains are fixable. As with most stains, the sooner you act to remove it, the more likely it'll come out without leaving a permanent mark. That just makes me laugh.
0: Yes, I don't know why.
2: I'm just saying.
0: A permanent mark. I don't know why that's funny.
2: A permanent chocolate mark. It just makes me laugh.
0: It'll be.
3: I had a thought, but I'm not gonna go.
2: You're thinking the same thing I'm thinking.
0: Oh, here we go.
2: Somebody's chugged their trunks.
0: chocolate mark.
2: Oh, that's too much.
0: Right, in the back chocolate. Of the pants, or are they?
2: All right, let it set for 30 minutes. That thing was set for the rest of its life. I would be
0: oh,
2: done.
0: Oh, man.
2: Oh, yeah. Other popular moves include freezing the stain. That'd be with an ice cube. I'm not touching it. Anyway, and then scraping off the hardened chocolate. So what do you think about this, Matthew?
0: Yeah, I like making my own candy, so I'm you definitely in line here with this story. One of my favorite parts, though, ever tell you my favorite part about making candy is melting the chocolate. I like to when you have that... like a bar, and then you melt it, and then it gets real smooth, and you can kind of spin it around a little bit. It kind of looks like a river flowing when you're, like, spinning it around a little bit. Like, it's kind of like a river flowing, you know? It's like
2: okay, chocolate, I like it. Chocolate river. chocolate river, like at, what's that place?
0: I don't know.
2: With the chocolate fountain?
0: Oh, like Willy Wonka.
3: As opposed to Yellow River, right?
0: Yeah.
2: That's right.
0: Yellow River, chocolate river, there's all kinds of stuff going on
2: No doubt about it.
0: Yeah, so
2: let's just watch it.
0: Hey, but it does lead us into our number three song, Watching the River Flow, just like the chocolate looks like watching a river flow. Song produced by Leon Russell and recorded by Bob Dylan, 1971. The collaboration with Russell came as a result of Bob Dylan's desire for a new sound after a period of immersion in country rock music. Song peaked at number 41 on the Billboard Hot 100 and number 24 on the UK Singles Chart upon its release in 1971. Number three, it's Watching the River Flow by Bob Dylan right here on the Top 99 Show.

0: That was Proud Mary by Creedence Clearwater Revival, coming in at number 2 on the countdown this week for top 9 songs about rivers. That song was featured on CCR's album titled Bayou Country, released in 1969. The song peaked at number 2 upon its release in 1969, and was the first of 5 singles to peak at number 2 for the group, Trent.
1: You know, let's back up a little bit. You know that Bob Dylan song before?
0: Yeah.
1: Mike picked that Bob Dylan song just for me.
0: I think he just liked the song, honestly, Trent. I think he did. I bet he was just thinking of songs about rivers, honestly.
1: Oh, no. You know, Mike and I, we're blood brothers right here, the two of us. We're sitting on the same side. I'm telling you, we're blood brothers.
0: Yeah, Trent, I mentioned this earlier, but Mike and I work together, you know, over in athletics here at Freed Harvest. So I think we're more like blood brothers than you and him are.
1: What?
0: Yeah.
1: No. You forget. Mike and my Uncle Tony.
0: Oh, boy. Here we go with Uncle Tony
1: again.
0: Best
1: friends growing up. And so I inherited my brother status, my blood brother status with Mike through my Uncle Tony. So even when I didn't know Mike, in effect, I knew Mike.
0: Yeah. I mean, how could I ever forget your Uncle Tony? You only talk about him every time there's a chance. You know, you and Mike are together, you talk about Uncle Tony.
2: Well, we're never going to let you forget about Uncle Tony.
1: See, and not only that, Matsky, Mike has written a new smash hit song about he and I being blood brothers.
0: Trent, I don't believe that. Mike's too busy writing a song about the Top 9 at 9 show with Matt and Trent.
2: You know, now that you mention that, I have been working on that song. I've just got a few lines. Not sure how the tune needs to go. It's something like this. There are clowns at the circus.
0: No.
2: And monkeys at the zoo. But the Top 9 of 9 has Matt and Trent for you.
0: Oh, no.
2: So that's
1: wait,
2: the opening.
1: So that's part of it?
0: Oh, no. Yeah, that's...
2: You like it?
0: Yeah, I
1: it's
0: guess.
1: It's good. Sounds like
0: you're talking more about Trent than me, though. So.
2: Well, it's really about clowns, monkeys, and then you two.
0: Oh, yeah.
2: That's all I got.
1: He's jealous. Matt, Mike, we need the whole song. We need... You need to come back.
0: Okay. We need and his guitar.
2: When I come back, I will have a whole song.
1: We need a 9 at 9, top 9 at 9 song by Mike McCutcheon. That would be the greatest thing that ever. I would listen to it every day.
0: Yeah,
1: we would play. That could be our new theme song. But here's the final truth of the whole statement. Mike McCutcheon and I are forever blood brothers.
0: Yeah, I'm just gonna tell you, Trent.
1: Yeah,
0: I think you're dreaming. I don't think this is real. I think it's kind of like the River of Dreams by Billy Joel. You're dreaming. They're not blood brothers.
1: No. Uncle Tony. Just remember this. Remember this, Matt.
0: Brings everybody together.
1: Just remember this. Uncle Tony, blood brothers,
0: yeah.
1: Mike McCutcheon, childhood friends with my Uncle Tony.
0: Yeah.
1: I inherited. We're blood brothers. Okay. No doubt about it.
0: I mean, I guess, whatever. Hey, but we do have to say this, too. We previewed the show last week.
1: That's correct.
0: With the song that we didn't even know Mike was going to pick, and we ended up picking the number one song that we previewed, River of Dreams by Billy Joel. That's the one we previewed it with, and that's the number one song.
1: When you're blood brothers, you can read each other's minds.
0: I think it was my idea to pick the song, but whatever.
1: No, it was 100% me. Listen to the show last week.
0: Okay.
1: It was me.
0: Yeah. So number one song on the countdown this week, whichever one of us picked it, I don't know. Mike is the one that ended up picking it, so we'll just say give him the credit.
1: But I read his mind.
0: That's right. Number one song on the countdown this week was featured as the title track and first single to Billy Joel's 12th studio album of the same name, released in 1993. Song peaked at number 3 on the Billboard Hot 100 and was Billy Joel's best charting single of the decade. Number 1, it's The River of Dreams by Billy Joel, right here on the Top 9 at 9 show.

0: All right, that was The River of Dreams by Billy Joel, coming in as the number one song on the countdown this week for top nine songs about rivers as picked by Mike McCutcheon.
1: And you know, one.
0: Mike always has stuff coming up. Every time he comes on the show, they have a lot of gigs that they have coming up. Anything interesting coming up, you know, in the near future for y'all with Small Town News?
2: Yeah, Small Town News, formerly Four Docs and a Job.
0: Yeah.
2: We'll be playing at Baker Brothers Barbecue in Jackson Friday evening, the 17th of April, from 6 to 8. Hope you can come out, get some good barbecue, and listen to some music, have some fun. We might even have a special guest.
0: As always, it is good to have Mike on. He's been on like five or six times now.
1: We need to plan the next one.
0: We need to plan the next one. Go ahead and get him on our schedule. He's very busy.
2: I'll be here for number 200.
0: And he was even helping us for our next week's theme, which we're going to preview now. He was even helping us come up with songs for that one.
1: He's the guy.
0: This is one that you had thought of, Trent. It is top nine songs that mention radio. You know, we're on the radio.
1: I know. We're
0: promoting Mike's show next week on the radio.
1: We're the number one show on FHU 91.5 The Line.
0: Yeah. So what do you think about it? You came up with it, so what do you think about the theme?
1: I love it. Yeah. I think it's a great theme. Let me tell you something. I am so excited about it. And this is a strong possibility right here.
0: Yeah.
1: Queen.
0: Yeah, and some of your TikTok Live viewers were recommending this one.
1: They did on TikTok Live. They were saying, that's the one song they picked. They said Radio Gaga by Queen.
0: Radio Gaga by Queen. So that might be one of the contenders for next week that you might see. There's a lot of other ones that you might could think of that mentioned radio. So that'll be the top nine songs we're playing
1: for next week. That is a great song.
0: Yeah.
1: That was a good recommendation for my TikTok Live people out there.
0: That's right. What do you think about it, Mike? Radio songs. There's probably some good ones.
2: Well, all I know is video kill the radio star.
0: Oh, that's a good one.
1: Video kill.
0: Yeah, that's a good one.
2: But you know, think about Steely Dan, okay? Just
0: FM
2: think about it.
0: By Steely
2: think
0: Dan.
2: About it.
0: Yeah.
1: Mike McCutcheon wants FM by Steely Dan.
0: That's one that came up on the list I was looking at, too. So it might be a contender, for sure.
2: No static at all.
0: Yeah, okay. Absolutely.
1: I like Steely Dan.
0: Yep. So that'll be what we're doing next week, top nine songs that mention radio. 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Next week, we'll play top nine songs that mention radio. As always, thanks to Mike McCutcheon for coming on. And we'll see you all next week right here on 91.5 The Lion.

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called Fada. Here I am at Camp Granada. Camp is very entertaining. And they say we'll have some fun if it stops raining. I went hiking with Joe Spivey. He developed poison ivy. You remember Leonard Skinner? He got ptomaine poisoning last night after dinner. All the counselors hate the waiters, and the lake has alligators, and the head coach wants no sissies, so he reads to us from something called Ulysses. Now I don't want this should scare you, but my bunkmate has malaria.

Dearest father, darling mother, how's my precious little brother? 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I would even let Aunt Bertha hug and kiss me. Wait a minute, it stopped hailing. 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Mother, father, kindly disregard this letter.

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1: 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I'm Jeff Argy. In Revelation 3:20, Jesus said, "Behold, I stand at the door and knock. If any man hear my voice and open the door, I will come into him and will sup with him, and he with me." I'm sure we've seen the wonderful painting, The Light of the World, painted by Holman Hunt. It is Jesus standing at the door of a house, gently knocking, but when you look closely, you do not see a handle or knob on the outside of the door. That was not an oversight by Mr. Hunt, but he wanted to communicate that Jesus stands before the door of our lives, but we must be the ones to let him in. Jesus does stand at the door and knocks on the lives of people every day. If we're too busy to hear him through his word, then friend, we are just simply too busy. Let's remember his promise and let us open the door. 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Thanks for taking 60 seconds for the Savior, and have a good day.
2: 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After July 2nd, however, those hours may change, so stay tuned to WFHU 91.5 The Lion for the latest update.
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The National Weather Service has issued severe thunderstorm watch number 374, effective until 7 p.m. Central Daylight Time. This watch includes the following counties in Tennessee, Hardin and McNary. Remember, a severe thunderstorm watch means the conditions are favorable for the development of severe weather, including large hail and damaging winds in and close to the watch area. While severe weather may not be imminent, persons should remain alert for rapidly changing weather conditions and listen for later statements and possible warnings. 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
2: 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Such a wonderful thought in Psalm of David as he acknowledged rejoicing in God's salvation and of those saved by God. He grants those saving strength, as mentioned in verse 6. One may trust in the might of this world, but one would do better remembering the Lord and his might. For Proverbs 3, verses 5 and 6 says, "Trust in the Lord with all thine heart, and lean not unto thine own understanding. In all thy ways acknowledge him, and he shall direct thy paths." As we remember the Lord, we will continually trust in him. 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Thanks for taking 60 seconds for the Savior, and have a good day.
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4: 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After July 2nd, however, those hours may change, so stay tuned to WFHU 91.5 The Lion for the latest update.

Hi there, I'm Robert Hatfield, the pulpit minister for the Henderson Church of Christ, and I just want to take a minute to invite you and your family to come and be a part of our worship services here. 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

0: This is Don McNeil. 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

0: Hey, this is Drew Stutz, head men's basketball coach at Free Hardeman, and you're listening to Henderson's Own 91.5 The Line. Keep it tuned for some more great music.
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2: I read a story about the late baseball legend Gil Hodges when he was managing the old Washington Senators in the 1960s. 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You will each be fined $100. I have placed a cigar box on my desk, and I expect the four of you who broke curfew to put your money in the box by 3 o'clock. Well, at the end of the day, he checked the box and he found $700 in his cigar box. 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Would we have done the same thing? 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
7: Hello, everybody, and welcome to this edition of Tennessee Wildcast. We're glad you're tuning in. We got a great show lined up for you today. We're in Region 3 with Miss Mimi Barnes.
8: Yeah, welcome back.
7: Yeah, thanks for having us here. I'm looking forward to today's show. It's going to be a fun conversation all about Catoosa Ridge.
8: I know, one of our newer areas, and I'm shocked we haven't covered it yet, but I look forward to today's episode.
7: Yeah, yeah. It's always fun to be in Region 3. We got folks coming in and buying licenses and talking with the ladies up front. And really appreciate our regional offices. We don't highlight those very often and talk about them much, but we got a lot of great people who work in those offices who greet customers day in, day out. So
8: amazing.
7: We'll give the crew here a shout out today.
8: Oh, yeah. I love them all so much. Great folks.
7: Well, Mr. Don Chance is our guest today. Don, thank you for being here.
9: Yeah, thanks for having me. Excited to talk about our newer property.
7: Yeah, yeah. I guess introduce yourself. Tell us a bit about yourself and how you got introduced into the outdoors, what led you to a career with TWRA and that sort of thing.
9: I'm Don Chance. I grew up in Blount County, Maryville. I pretty much spent my whole life hunting and fishing. You know, I mean, I can remember being 3 years old and my dad taking me in the woods and whipping me in the face with sawbriars because I was walking too close. I didn't really know a life where we didn't spend a lot of time outdoors.
7: Okay.
9: As I went to college, I had really no idea what kind of jobs were available. Started going through the curriculum at school, and I'm like, man, game wardens are cool, but I like to manage stuff. I like to drive equipment, and, man, I get to light stuff on fire. That sounds pretty cool. You know, and all this is going to help to manage these animals that I like to hunt, and I can make sure that maybe my kids get to hunt them and their kids. And
8: very cool.
9: I couldn't do anything else, and it's all because I started hunting and fishing with my dad from the time I could go.
8: Where'd you go to school?
9: University of Tennessee for my bachelor's, and then once I finished there, I went to Mississippi State and got a master's degree.
8: Very cool. What was your focus at Mississippi State?
9: Because I am so interested in management, I wanted a very applied research topic. So I was evaluating common forest management practices on deer and turkey habitat.
8: Wow. So, how fitting.
7: Yeah.
9: It was great. And I used the information that I learned from that every day. And in the work that we do. So it was invaluable experience and education for me.
8: How exciting is that to recognize your dream, follow it, and here you are with it? I feel that way working for the agency, and so many of us do.
9: I agree, and I think about it all the time, how fortunate I am to have this job, and I know that there are people that would do anything to have this job. So it keeps me motivated and really helps me to work hard and just knowing how good I've got it. I wouldn't trade it for anything.
8: We say they're lined up behind us.
9: That's the truth. That's the truth.
7: Yeah. It's a very valued position within the state. People love the agency, want to work for the agency, and to get a job in one of these positions is tough sometimes because there's not so many positions aren't open as often as other jobs throughout the state.
8: Yeah. Because we're not going anywhere.
7: Yeah, we love what we do. Yeah.
8: Glad to hear that, Don. So. You carry a vast load on your shoulders. So talk about what you manage here in Region 3.
9: So we have a pretty large work unit here. My crew does. We have multiple WMAs that we work on. So we've got Catoosa WMA, Catoosa Ridge Refuge, Keys Harrison WMA, Looper Mountain WMA, Mount Roosevelt WMA, and Skinner Mountain WMA. We have, so we have a lot of work to do. Thankfully.
8: Do you know the total amount of acreage for everything that's on?
7: Oh, wow.
9: It's roughly 120,000 acres. So it's fairly large.
7: And they're not on top of each other either. They're spread out, right?
9: You can spend a couple days driving around.
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0: I'm Nathan Judd, founder of Faith Counseling, PLLC in Henderson, Tennessee. We are proud to bring you this hour of programming on 91.5 The Lion. 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